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This is a CGIQ Music Note. I'm Trevor, and if you're a rock fan north of the American border, there's a great chance you've heard of Mississauga, Ontario's very own Billy Talent. Forming in 1993 under the name Pez, while lead vocalist Benjamin Kowalowicz was still working at 102.1 The Edge, the band would remain in the Toronto indie music scene until 2001 when they changed their name to Billy Talent and released their first studio album by the same name in 2003. But they wouldn't truly get their big break until 2006 with the release of their second studio album, Billy Talent

with tracks like Red Flag, Devil in a Midnight Mass, This Suffering, and of course, Fallen Leaves, it's easy to see why they went double platinum in the album's first year and topped charts in both Canada and Germany in only the first week of its release. Why

0: years later, Billy Talent is still going strong, celebrating their 20th anniversary with an international tour performing their iconic second album, and with their most recent album, Crisis of Faith, which released in 2022. 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
4: 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Next Saturday, September 5th, is the Endless Summer Festival at Victoria Park in Kitchener. 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Also September 5th, Big Wreck at Jackson Triggs Winery in Niagara-on-the-Lake. That's part of their summer concert series. Thunder Queens play Alora Center for the Arts in Alora on September 19th. September 26th, the Glorious Sons and the Trues play Farm League Brewing in Cambridge as part of their Fest to Fall event. Almost Monday, play Bridgeworks in Hamilton on October 4th. October 17th, Collective Soul at Center in the Square, Kitchener. Just announced, Matthew Good at the Ancaster Memorial Arts Center. That's November 2nd. Also just announced, Dan Mangan at Aeolian Hall in London, November 17th. That's your CJIQ Concert Connection full list at CJIQFM.com.
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0: You can call me Lily, and you are listening to a CJIQ Music Note. Forget about the Imperial System, we're talking Metric. Metric is an indie rock band formed right here in Ontario. That's right, the band got their start in Toronto in 1998 as a duo under the name Mainstream. They later changed their name to Metric after releasing an EP titled Mainstream EP. Multiple members of the band have had their own side projects, like guest appearing for other bands or lead singer Emily Haynes releasing solo albums under the name Emily Haynes and the Soft Skeleton. As the band collectively, their current lineup includes Emily Haynes, James Shaw, Jules Scott Key, and Joshua Winstead. That's a lot of J names, isn't it? They even won Group of the Year for the Juno Awards in 2010. Their albums also won awards like Synthetica winning Alternative Album of the Year and Recording Package of the Year in 2013's Juno Awards. Some of their songs like Monster Hospital, Help I'm Alive, and Breathing Underwater are some of my personal favorites. This has been Lily with a CJIQ Music Note.
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0: Forming in 2005 in British Columbia, Mother Mother has created several unique songs and albums that have kept them in the light for many years. Their debut album, 2005's self-released Mother, which later be re-released called Touch Up, is considered as raw, experimental, and emotionally honest, which Mother Mother would continue to refine on later album and single releases.
1: Hope that you enjoy our recording.
0: Mother Mother created a signature blend of folk-inspired melodies and layered instrumentation with their first studio album, Oh My Heart, in 2008.
1: It started with the hay, like a creaking, well it just started in the hay. With his long jaws on, Pop went out creeping, out to the bottom, to the hay.
0: With songs from the album such as Hayloft, Arms Tonight, and Burning Pile were quick to become fan favorites. Although the album was well received when it first released, it would experience a massive resurgence in the early 2020s because of social media. Hayloft and Burning Pile from Oh My Heart had massive traction on TikTok. They particularly resonated with younger generations, especially with the non-binary and LGBTQIA+ community. This helped bring in a new wave of listeners to their music and expand their reach to more people. Mother Mother doesn't just stick to one sound. Throughout the years, their album sees a shift in the kind of style of music they've done. Mother Mother was nominated in two categories at the 2025 Juno Awards, and it's recognition that the band has created music that resonates with so many people, but also that the band is far from finished to show what they've got. I'm Cody Schroeder, and this has been a CJIQ Music Note.
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But really, this is what you do sound like. Who actually cares, though? 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
1: Now this update from the Canadian press. Canada is set to announce retaliatory tariffs against the United States tomorrow. Finance Minister François-Philippe Champagne and three other cabinet ministers are expected to reveal Canada's response in the morning. Ontario Premier Doug Ford says the United States needs to feel the pain in response to President Donald Trump's latest tariff war escalation. Ford says he was against last week's proposed trade deal before the Canada-U.S. negotiations fell apart. Prime Minister Mark Carney has announced what he says is the largest shipbuilding contract in Quebec's history. A survey by the Centre for Addiction and Mental Health has found 46% of youth in grades 7 to 12 in Ontario reported a moderate to serious level of psychological distress in 2025. The U.S. is set for the largest mass visa revocation in history, targeting up to 200,000 foreigners. And the mother of actress Hayden Panettiere is speaking out. From the Canadian press, I'm Hannah Stoles.
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1: Now this update from the Canadian press. Canada is set to announce retaliatory tariffs against the United States tomorrow. Finance Minister François-Philippe Champagne and three other cabinet ministers are expected to reveal Canada's response in the morning. Ontario Premier Doug Ford says the United States needs to feel the pain in response to President Donald Trump's latest tariff war escalation. Ford says he was against last week's proposed trade deal before the Canada-U.S. negotiations fell apart. Prime Minister Mark Carney has announced what he says is the largest shipbuilding contract in Quebec's history. A survey by the Centre for Addiction and Mental Health has found 46% of youth in grades 7 to 12 in Ontario reported a moderate to serious level of psychological distress in 2025. The U.S. is set for the largest mass visa revocation in history, targeting up to 200,000 foreigners. And the mother of actress Hayden Panettiere is speaking out. From the Canadian press, I'm Hannah Stoles.
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2: Now this update from the Canadian Press. Details of Canada's retaliatory tariffs against the United States are set to be unveiled today. Prime Minister Mark Carney has said the counter-tariffs would kick in on September 8th. Finance Minister François-Philippe Champagne, Industry Minister Melanie Joly, Job Minister Patty Hajdu, and Artificial Intelligence Minister Evan Solomon are expected to share details of supports for workers affected by tariffs later today as well. The U.S. introduced a new round of 50% tariffs on Canadian exports on Saturday, targeting goods worth $28 billion. Meanwhile, economists are warning that a re-escalation in the trade war with the U.S. puts Canada's economic recovery at risk. Two former Alberta premiers are teaming up to help keep the province in Canada, and a man who killed three generations of a BC family during a trip in the 1980s has been denied parole once again. From the Canadian Press, I'm Naira Ahmed.
0: We're not here to be ordinary. We're here to redefine your morning routine. 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
1: What's up? 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
1: Now this update from the Canadian Press. Ottawa will announce details of retaliatory tariffs on the U.S. after trade negotiations broke down over the weekend. Four ministers are expected to give details on supports for workers affected by the tariffs. Prime Minister Mark Carney says the French language and Quebec and Canadian culture may be trade irritants for the U.S., but in Canada, they're fundamental rights. He says the U.S. put pressure on Canada to adjust its position on discoverability rules, which would affect what options Canadians see when they use streaming services. A traffic controller was reportedly struck by an aircraft that was backing up on a runway at Montreal's International Airport. The Prime Minister says the federal government will pour billions of dollars into Quebec's shipbuilding industry. Montreal City Council is debating a motion calling on the city to suspend institutional ties with the Israeli government. And the Montreal Victoires' missing Walter Cup championship trophy has been found and reunited with the team after being lost during shipment. From the Canadian Press, I'm Hannah Stoles.
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1: What's up? Alien here. You know, from space. And... Whoa, I'm loving people's reactions to the news that Lotto Max now has more chances to win, with 10 new prizes of $100,000 on the next draw. Woo! See? She also can't believe that the next jackpot is $10 million. But it's real. Believe it.
2: Ah, alien!
1: Way ahead of you, buddy. Already bought my ticket.
3: 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Believe it. Lotto Max.
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2: Now this update from the Canadian Press. U.S. President Donald Trump says he's thinking about renaming Lake Ontario to Lake America as the trade war between the United States and Canada intensifies. Meanwhile, Ottawa will unveil Canada's plans for retaliatory tariffs on the United States today. The announcement's also expected to give some details of supports for workers affected by tariffs. The U.S. introduced a new round of 50% tariffs on Canadian exports over the weekend. Prime Minister Mark Carney suspended trade talks with the U.S. late Friday, accusing them of trying to introduce last-minute unacceptable demands. A tornado has torn through a village in southern France. 39 people were injured, two of them critically. Hundreds of homes were wrecked. And BC conservation officers are warning people to avoid a popular trail in North Vancouver after a man was attacked by a black bear. The man tried to scare it away but failed. The bear swiped the victim's leg. From the Canadian Press, I'm Jason White.
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1: What's up? Alien here. You know, from space. And... Whoa, I'm loving people's reactions to the news that Lotto Max now has more chances to win, with 10 new prizes of $100,000 on the next draw. 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
1: Now this update from the Canadian press. U.S. President Donald Trump says he's thinking about renaming Lake Ontario as Lake America. Trump says his administration doesn't expect to be doing business with Ontario much longer. Yesterday saw Trump trade insults with Ontario Premier Doug Ford as the U.S. trade war escalates. The federal government is set to unveil details of Canada's retaliatory tariffs against the U.S. later today. Prime Minister Mark Carney said on Saturday that the counter tariffs would kick in September 8th. Two former Alberta political foes are joining forces to fight against separatism. Former Premiers Jason Kenney and Rachel Notley are co-chairing a campaign to keep Alberta in Canada. And we now know the soundtrack for when Toronto's Leslie Feist is inducted into the Canadian Songwriters Hall of Fame. Wilco frontman Jeff Tweedy and Los Angeles songwriter-producer Phineas will perform Feist songs at next month's ceremony in Toronto. From the Canadian press, I'm Jason White.
0: Breaking the mold, one song at a time.
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0: Sam Roberts has always been a fan of playing music. He started violin lessons at the age of 4 at his request, and he would continue them until his early 20s. His father gave him a Spanish guitar at age 12, and Sam was introduced to the electric guitar at 13. He would begin performing in bands after, such as Happy Death Men, Screwtape, and Grover in high school. While continuing to play in bands, most notably William, Roberts would enroll at McGill University. He would work alongside Eric Ferrez and James Hall. The band was formed in 1993 and released a 3-song single in 1996 called The Piranha and renamed themselves to North Star a year later. However, North Star disbanded after failing to promote their 5-track EP in Los Angeles. Roberts returned to Canada in 1999 to create the 12-song demo Brother Down. Rich man died 'cause of money is time. Poor man's money 'cause he knows he ain't blind. In 2001, Sam revisited 6 tracks from Brother Down with percussionist Jordan Zadoronsny, and the resulting EP was called The Inhuman Condition. The band had a successful debut at Toronto's Canadian Music Week and was picked up by Universal Music Canada. Although Sam Roberts was promoted as a solo act, he got longtime bandmates James Hall, Eric Ferrez, Dave Nugent, and Corey Zadoronsny to create his soon-to-be-touring band. Since then, Sam Roberts' band was signed by Universal Records in 2002. The EP Brother Down was remastered and made its commercial debut in 2002, and the singles Brother Down and Don't Walk Away, Eileen became hits across the country. Don't walk away, Eileen. I'm Cody Stroder, and this has been a CJIQ Music Note.
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1: Now this update from the Canadian Press. U.S. President Donald Trump's floating the idea of renaming Lake Ontario as his trade war with Canada intensifies. Another social media post from Trump this morning claims that he never tried to weaken language protections during trade talks with Canada. The government is set to unveil details of its counter-tariff plan against the United States today. Canada suspended trade talks and accused the U.S. of last-minute demands, like limiting Canada's ability to protect its language. Russian President Vladimir Putin has decreed the state can temporarily seize control of critical infrastructure damaged by Ukrainian drones. Russia faces growing economic pressure and public frustration after months of escalating Ukrainian attacks. And the new school year is fast approaching, so experts say it's worth easing kids back into a routine. They recommend setting earlier bedtimes a week or two before the first day of classes, or gradually going to bed 15 to 30 minutes earlier each night. From the Canadian Press, I'm Jason White.
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0: This is Lily with a CJIQ music note. Tame Impala isn't just a band, it's a psychedelic music project. Started by Australian singer, songwriter, and multi-instrumentalist Kevin Parker, Parker writes, performs, and records every song by himself in studio. When on tour, Parker enlists the help of Dominic Simper, Jay Watson, Cam Avery, Julian Barbagallo, and James Ireland. Some of the albums released as Tame Impala include Lonerism in 2012, The Slow Rush in 2020, and Deadbeat in 2025. Kevin Parker was also diagnosed with synesthesia, a rare neurological condition that makes him see different colors for different sounds, making every note and chord all the more important for him. And the songs clearly show just how carefully he chose every single note. But if I had to choose a favorite song, oh, it would have to be Dracula. This has been Lily with a CJIQ music note.
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7: 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Also September 5th, Big Wreck at Jackson Triggs Winery in Niagara-on-the-Lake. That's part of their summer concert series. Thunder Queens play Alora Center for the Arts in Alora on September 19th. September 26th, the Glorious Sons and the Trues play Farm League Brewing in Cambridge as part of their Fest to Fall event. Almost Monday, play Bridgeworks in Hamilton on October 4th. October 17th, Collective Soul at Center in the Square, Kitchener. Just announced, Matthew Good at the Ancaster Memorial Arts Center, that's November 2nd. Also just announced, Dan Mangan at Aeolian Hall in London, November 17th. 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
1: Now this update from the Canadian Press. Details are expected shortly on Canada's counter-tariff plan against the United States. Prime Minister Mark Carney said on Saturday retaliatory tariffs on U.S. goods would take effect September 8th. U.S. President Donald Trump's war of words against Canada has him threatening to rename one of the Great Lakes. Trump says he's thinking about renaming Lake Ontario as Lake America. Canada accused the Americans of making unacceptable last-minute demands to a trade deal agreed upon days earlier. Jason Kenney and Rachel Notley disagree on plenty, but the former premiers are joining forces to keep Alberta in Canada. Albertans are set to vote in a referendum October 19th. Home entertainment company Criterion is out of the closet and into the cellar. The Blu-ray maker's known for its Criterion closet of meticulously curated films. The company is making a permanent home in downtown Toronto in collaboration with its Canadian distributor, Cinema Cellar. From the Canadian Press, I'm Jason White.
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1: What's up? 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

0: The Sheepdogs is a Canadian band formed in 2004 at the University of Saskatchewan under the name of The Breaks. The original members of the band were Ewan Curry, Ryan Golan, and Sam Corbett. The trio was gravitated to blues rocks when they just started jamming out in Corbett's parents' basement. Some bands often cited as early influences are the Black Keys, Kings of Leon, Creedence Clearwater Revival, and the Allman Brothers. The band released a self-titled EP in 2006 under the name of The Breaks. But after Liot Hansen was added to the band, they changed their names to The Sheepdogs. One of the most popular songs from The Sheepdogs is called I Don't Know. It was considered a certified platinum in Canada in 2012. Another single that was a hit was Feeling Good. This song was played at Toronto Maple Leafs home games after every goal the Maple Leafs scored in the 2015-2016 season. Over the past two decades, the Sheepdogs have won the ears of many who enjoy rock music. I'm Cody Schroeder, and this has been a CJIQ Music Note.
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1: What's up? Alien here. You know, from space. And... Whoa, I'm loving people's reactions to the news that Lotto Max now has more chances to win, with up to 90 new prizes of $100,000. 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But it's real. 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
2: Oh, alien!
1: Way ahead of you, buddy. Already bought my ticket.
3: 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Believe it. Lotto Max.
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1: Now this update from the Canadian Press. The federal government is upping existing tariffs on American steel and aluminum and slapping hefty new tariffs on American clothing, appliances, dairy products, seafood, as well as certain steel and aluminum derivatives products. The government also announced a $7.5 billion aid package that includes new loan programs for businesses and more flexibility in employment insurance. Ontario Premier Doug Ford's turning down the temperature in his verbal sparring with U.S. President Donald Trump. Ford tells CNN this morning things got a little heated and a little personal between himself and Trump. U.S. confidence in the economy has declined again this month, hitting its lowest level in 7 months. Americans remain frustrated with the economy after 5 years of elevated inflation. And Brazil's data protection regulator has fined TikTok's parent company over alleged failures in handling the personal data of children and teenagers. From the Canadian Press, I'm Jason White.
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1: What's up? 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

I'm Willow Bridges, and you're listening to a CJIQ Music Note. With an astounding 104 award nominations and 42 award wins, the Arctic Monkeys have solidified their standings in the indie rock and post-punk scenes. The band formed in 2002 in Sheffield, England, with members Alex Turner, Matt Helders, Nick O'Malley, and Andy Nichols. Two of the boys, Alex Turner and Matt Helders, were actually neighbors and close friends who met Andy all the way back in secondary school. But unfortunately for the band, Nichols would be stepping away shortly after the release of their first album in 2004. Nichols ended up being replaced by another long-term friend, Jamie Cook. Fortunately, in 2005, the band ended up signing to Domino Records, an independently owned label based in London, England. The band has gone on to release a multitude of hit albums like AM, which includes songs like Why'd You Only Call Me When You're High and I Wanna Be Yours. The most recent Arctic Monkeys released was October 2022 with album The Car, which was released during their tour of the same name, The Car Tour, which ended October 2023. Hopefully, we will continue to see more from the boys in the next few years, and that they take a much-needed rest after their tour. And this has been a CJIQ Music Note. 883 CJIQ.

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1: What's up? Alien here. 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
6: 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Also September 5th, Big Wreck at Jackson Triggs Winery in Niagara-on-the-Lake. That's part of their summer concert series. Thunder Queens play Alora Center for the Arts in Alora on September 19th. 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Just announced, Matthew Good at the Ancaster Memorial Arts Center. That's November 2nd. Also just announced, Dan Mangan at Aeolian Hall in London, November 17th. 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
1: Now this update from the Canadian Press. Canada's response to U.S. tariffs targets American steel, aluminum, appliances, clothing, seafood, and dairy. Officials briefing reporters say the government chose products from Canadian industries most affected by U.S. tariffs in order to protect their market share. New Brunswick Premier Susan Holt says the U.S. trade war has not reached a point where her province would stop supplying electricity to Maine, but Holt says she supports hitting the Americans where it hurts. Pennsylvania has reported the first two U.S. measles deaths this year. Both people who died were unvaccinated. The U.S. is currently enduring its worst year for measles since 1991. Its vaccination rates have fallen below the 95% coverage needed to prevent outbreaks. And evacuations are being ordered in rural Texas as wildfires pop up across the southern and western U.S. In Nevada, firefighters are making progress slowing a fire that forced thousands to evacuate in Reno over the weekend. From the Canadian Press, I'm Jason White.
0: Your sanctuary.
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1: What's up? 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And... 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

0: I'm Michael Morwood, and this is a CJIQ Music Note. Gorillaz, the world's biggest virtual band that have been blurring the lines of fiction and reality since 2000, collaborating with some of the biggest artists around the globe, like Elton John, MF Doom,
1: slow it down some, no split clown bum,
0: Tame Impala,
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0: and De La Soul.
3: Are you kidding?
4: Yo, pretty packages of frosted delights.
0: But who's really behind the iconic cartoon facade of the Gorillaz? Where did they come from? And how did they become the musical juggernaut that they are today?
5: Elevator going up.
0: First off, let's address the elephant in the room. Who are the Gorillaz? Well, in their music videos, album art, and merchandise, the Gorillaz are made up of four distinct cartoon characters. 2D, the tall and lanky Britpop frontman, Murdoch Nichols, the band's green-skinned maniacal founding member and bass player, Noodle, their kid guitar player, and Russell, their drummer, who also happens to be possessed by the spirit of rapper Del the Funky Homo Sapien. But in reality, these weird and wonderful characters are just the public-facing Gorillaz, and the band is actually the brainchild of two people. With all the music being done by the Blur frontman, Damon Albarn, and all the iconic visuals being done by the Tank Girl artist, Jamie Hewlett. The pair came up with the idea while they were watching MTV one day, with Damon saying in an interview with Wired back in 2008, "If you watch MTV for too long, it's a bit like hell." This was the beginning of the boy band sort of explosion, and it just felt so manufactured. And we were like, well, let's make a manufactured band, but make it kind of interesting. And thus, Gorillaz were born. With massive hits under their belt like Clint Eastwood, Feel Good Inc., and Stylo, the Gorillaz can still fill arenas to this day, while still managing to experiment with new sounds on every album. This has been a Music Note on CJIQ.
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1: Now this update from the Canadian Press. The federal government's laid out hefty counter tariffs against an assortment of American goods, as well as supports for Canadian workers and businesses. The $7.5 billion aid package includes new loan programs for businesses hit by tariffs. U.S. President Donald Trump's been repeatedly posting about Canada today, rehashing claims the country was ripping off the U.S. His social media tirade also includes posting a map of Lake Ontario with the name crossed out, replaced with Lake America. The Montreal Airport ground crew worker struck by a plane last night has now died. The Transportation Safety Board of Canada is among the agencies investigating. Britain's hot, dry summer has taken a toll on wildlife, especially vulnerable species like the hedgehog. Wildlife sanctuaries are seeing single hedgehogs come in instead of entire families, and they're smaller. The population's dwindled so much, hedgehogs are now listed as a near-threatened species. From the Canadian Press, I'm Jason White.
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1: What's up? 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
1: What's up? 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
2: Now this update from the Canadian Press. Iconic songwriter, singer, and actor Dolly Parton has died at the age of 80. Parton's career spanned more than six decades with hits including I Will Always Love You, Jolene, and 9 to 5. Finance Minister François-Philippe Champagne says Canada's response to U.S. tariffs is proportionate, targeted, and strategic. Ottawa's cranking up its U.S. steel and aluminum tariffs from 25% to 50%. It's also putting new tariffs of up to 50% on a range of American goods where the Canadian products have been targeted by U.S. duties. Meantime, a $7.5 billion aid package includes more flexibility to apply for employment insurance and new loan programs for businesses. Prime Minister Mark Carney stressed the importance of a united Team Canada approach today in phone calls with other party leaders. From the Canadian Press, I'm Lisa Laporte.
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1: What's up? Alien here. You know, from space. And... Whoa, I'm loving people's reactions to the news that Lotto Max now has more chances to win, with up to 90 new prizes of $100,000. 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
2: Now this update from the Canadian Press. Finance Minister François-Philippe Champagne says U.S. levies have real consequences for Canadian companies and consumers, and that Canada must respond. He was among a number of federal cabinet ministers who presented the government's response today at a news conference in Ottawa. Officials couldn't provide any figures on how much revenue Canada is expecting to generate from the new tariffs, but did say it wouldn't be more than the $7.5 billion in aid that Ottawa also announced today. Dolly Parton has died at the age of 80. The country music icon and philanthropist's death comes just over a year after the death of her husband of 60 years, Carl Dean. And at least 47 people are dead after a violent gang attack in Haiti. The UN confirms Sunday's attack also led to the kidnapping of more than 50 people from the community in the hills above Port-au-Prince. From the Canadian Press, I'm Lisa Laporte.
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1: What's up? 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
2: Now this update from the Canadian Press. The federal government has unveiled a list of nearly 900 American products that are being tariffed in retaliation for the U.S. imposing new tariffs on Canada last week. Government officials stressed before their announcement Canada wasn't targeting any new products beyond ones already hit by U.S. President Donald Trump so as not to further escalate the trade war. Prime Minister Mark Carney briefed other federal party leaders today about Canada's new measures. He stressed the importance of a united Team Canada approach in calls with the leaders. Ottawa will spend more than $50 million to build three salmon hatcheries in British Columbia. Fisheries and Oceans Canada says the projects will be on traditional First Nations territory or operated by a local nation. And the publicist for Dolly Parton says the beloved singer, songwriter, and actor died peacefully yesterday in Nashville at the age of 80. From the Canadian Press, I'm Lisa Laporte.
0: Unleashing the power of alternative rock. 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

0: 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I'm Lily Bunny. You know them, you've heard them, you may even love them. Linkin Park is one of the best-selling bands of the 21st century and a complete icon of alt rock. Whether it's Hybrid Theory being their first studio album and one of the best-selling albums in the US, or even their inspiration to other bands like 1OK Rock or Bring Me the Horizon, Linkin Park is everywhere. You've heard them, I'm sure. You cannot escape them, especially if you often listen to alt rock, heavy metal, or even a bit of hip hop. Their music even became so iconic that one of their songs, What I've Done, is heavily associated with the ending of the 2007 Transformers movie, which absolutely exploded into pop culture. Their music has infected every inch of pop culture for so many years, there's no way you haven't heard any of their songs. Whether it's Shadow of the Day, In the End, or Numb, I guarantee everyone who has listened to any alt rock has at least one song from Linkin Park that they consider their favorite. 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
4: 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Almost Monday, play Bridgeworks in Hamilton on October 4th. 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Just announced, Matthew Good at the Ancaster Memorial Arts Center. That's November 2nd. Also just announced, Dan Mangan at Aeolian Hall in London, November 17th. 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

0: 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I'm Sadie Lola. Flannel Angst Distortion. The 90s were a pivotal point in music, switching from glossy 80s hair metal into gritty Seattle grunge. Who do we have to thank for this music 180?
1: Look, Mom, your favorite, Nirvana.
0: 1987, Aberdeen, Washington. Kurt Cobain, Chris Novoselic, and later Dave Grohl founded Nirvana, blending the sounds of 70s doom metal and the punk metal from 80s and 90s to give their band their legendary sound. The band released their first album, Bleach, in 1989. Although still grunge, this album showcased more of an experimental sound.
2: That's the kind of band we used to be. We used to be more like Gang of Four, new wave influence, like more experimental with more noise and different effects boxes and stuff.
0: 2 years later, the band would skyrocket into mainstream success with the surprise explosion of Smells Like Teen Spirit. In 1993, Nirvana released their third and final studio album, In Utero, with songs such as All Apologies and Heart-Shaped Box topping the charts. The band would come to an end in April of 1994, following the untimely passing of lead singer and guitarist Kurt Cobain. To this day, Nirvana's raw sound, honest lyrics, and iconic look still remains untouched, giving a voice to the unheard for generations to come. This has been Music Notes on CJIQ.
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